But, oh, God, here we go again. Anyway, with about five to go, the home side kick a penalty to take them in front, 27-26, and I thought, well, that's it. With no clock, I had a clock running, but we'd had a few stoppages. Didn't really know how long to go. Anyway, we attack so many phases. God, over 25 phases. We get an under-advantage penalty.

0: it is. But, you know, the training's been so good this week, so it was awesome. Hey, just before I do let you go, how disappointed would you be if Reuben Love's not named at first five?
1: I think there'll be a collective sigh around the country. I think some people will be incredibly upset. But I'd be a little disappointed. I've thought all along, and I've changed my mind. I think it's 50-50 whether he starts. But I thought all along Beauden Barrett would start the first test and Reuben Love would start against Italy. I'm now 50-50 whether Reuben Love will start. But I'd like him to start. I'd like to see him international test match pressure.
0: Yeah, that combination, I mean to say, you know, he understands Roygaard's game. Mm. Yeah, that's why even with your front rows, I'd like to see combination. I wouldn't want to see too much of a mix up. I realise Ethan de Groot was having a great season before the Highlanders season finished, but man, it was probably been about a month since he's played rugby, would that be correct? Maybe more.
1: It's two weeks since the final, which means it's 3 weeks since the eliminations, 4 weeks since the playoffs, so 5 weeks. Mm.
0: Yeah. I just hope Dave Rennie's not too afraid of, you know, and I think back to last year when Razor got the job, and there was probably the year before, begging your pardon, probably a lot of fear just to win that first game.
1: Yeah.
0: You know, whatever it takes. I just hope Dave Rennie's brave, man.
1: Yeah. Well, you will wait. Not long to wait now. Not long to wait.
0: For sure, mate.
1: Good on you, brother. See you, mate. There he is. Good man. Steve, Waitemata Rugby Club. Great stuff. Josh in the West Coast. G'day, Josh.
2: Yeah, good afternoon to you, Steffi. First of all, it's just great to hear Brian. He's back. He's sounding good. And I reckon he's about to go run a wee 800-metre run himself. He's sounding good.
1: Yeah.
2: Just on Steve's chat, I always enjoy listening to Steve as well, Steffi. Sometimes he's actually one of Waterhouse's correspondents on the Sunday rugby show, so he's got a very insightful knowledge in rugby, and it's we've got some good callers and good listeners, Steffi. Yeah,
1: absolutely.
2: Just on the rugby itself, whose decision is it to win the team is released? Is that a Dave? Is that a Rennie's call, or is that sort of NZ Rugby's call on when they do release the team?
1: I think the world rugby minimum requirement is 48 hours before kickoff. And from there, I think it just it's Team All Blacks. I don't think it's necessarily New Zealand rugby. I think it's probably the comms manager, the team manager, maybe the head coach. When should we do it? And I don't know if this is fact, but I heard that it was going to be named at 12 o'clock today. And then it was changed to 4 o'clock because they were on the grass at 12 o'clock today. But yeah, the announcement's 4, so you'll get that from Millsy and Guy, yeah. And they might be going live.

0: 4 o'clock, and yeah, have a good show.
1: Good on you, buddy. There he is, Josh from the West Coast. Jacob tells me he's got a little bit of Neil Barnes out of All Blacks camp.
2: Yeah, he sounds like a country and western singer at this point. Neil Barnes up in front of the press yesterday afternoon, and he spoke about the selections that are being named at 4 p.m. today.
3: We've had really robust discussions about what our team should look like going into this game, and to be fair, there's a lot of decisions to make where it's very, very close. So yeah, I can't really go into the reasons why it'll be, but yeah, it's good that we've got choices to make. And it's not obvious choices all the time, so people will get their opportunity on the way through.
1: You'll all get a turn. Wait your turn. Yeah. Is that all he said?
2: Read the selections, yeah. Well, obviously, can't say too much. Mm. Otherwise, we're, you know, revealing it prior to the announcement this afternoon. But it makes me kind of feel like they're kind of playing eyes up footy. They're looking at what happened in the Super Rugby final, you know, semi-final, quarterfinal, and they're going to bank the selections off the back of that. I think public opinion is kind of swaying towards how the All Blacks coaches are seeing it as well. Mm. In terms of Ruben Love at 10, maybe Hurricanes front row, Hurricanes back line. I'd like to see that personally. Peter Luckey at 8, maybe.
1: Just put Hurricanes and Chiefs in, the whole All Black team, because they only played 2 weeks ago. They've all just had a bye and they go again.
2: Mm. Yeah, I mean, that's Rust V, you know, keeping it going, greased up.
1: Well-oiled
2: machine, yeah. So it's an interesting argument. I suppose, you know, they've been in camp, the players that, you know, weren't playing the finals.
1: Mm.
2: So do we see more of them? Do we see more of the Canes and Chiefs players? It'll be interesting to see at 4 p.m.
1: Yeah, see, I take off my Canes and Chiefs glasses when they put All Black jerseys on. I don't think, oh, why has he picked 8 Hurricanes? Because he doesn't pick according to their club. So I don't look at them according to their club. But I do look at them like they only played 2 weeks ago. Not because they're Hurricane, but because they played 2 weeks ago. The chance of rustiness is less in those players.
2: Yeah, and typically the players that played in the final have had a great season. Yeah. Therefore, they're in form and showing their skills. They're great players.
1: Mm.
2: Well, they're all great players, but, you know, the players that sort of cut above the rest, I suppose.
1: Mm. Absolutely. Great to hear the patron on the radio today and what great stories he has. Keep up the good work. That's for Brian. I'm happy to hear that Precious McKenzie still gets a mention after all these years. He still has that aura for being such a powerful weightlifter for a person of his size. I remember he was on a wall poster for the New Zealand Railway Corp. Really? And on it, he was dressed in strapped overalls, showing instructions of how to lift and carry safely heavy objects and materials. Plus, if you visit the NZIS headquarters in Upper Hutt, at the entrance you can see a weight bar with barbells, and behind it on the wall is an image of him with detailed information of his career representing New Zealand at the Commonwealth Games. What a legend. Well, to that texter, 789, that image of him behind the weight bar and the barbells was painted by yours truly. In fact, all the artwork in NZCIS and Upper Hutt was painted by yours truly. Did you know that? So yes, Precious. And I was very lucky to meet Precious once and only once at when the Olympic Games were on, and he came into studio and I was doing some work for TVNZ and got to do the meet and greet and carry him in. The producer said, we're not going to an ad break, this is too good. He was scheduled for 10 minutes, went for 30, no ad breaks. He commands the room. And at the end of the set, he went over, he's 80-something, and he lifted up the producer above his head like a snatch, like a clean and jerk lift. Incredible man, incredible man. More texts after this break.
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0: been waiting for. Does a new coach, new coaching staff, some new players mean a new look to the All Blacks and how they're going to line up for a test against a French team that I think we should be warned will be stronger than the one that came here last year?
1: It's interesting, isn't it? Like I said yesterday on the show, TJ, I don't really care who he picks. I'm just excited for whoever he picks because it's such a different front office. I'm more interested in how they play and how they approach the game with whoever he picks.
0: Yeah, well, it was interesting listening to Cam Roygaard on the show yesterday. There's definitely a difference there. There are changes in the approach. I think the players, as I say, really appreciate the messaging that they're getting, and there's been a lot of talking. But I think they definitely, they want to play the game with tempo. I think what's really important is that they have a license to play what's in front of them. And that was a hallmark of Dave Rennie's teams at the Chiefs. That, yes, we knew all about their disruptive carry-on at the breakdown, that they just loved causing chaos at the breakdown, really cleaning bodies out, trying to get good quick ball for themselves, but trying to prevent the opposition from getting anything like that. But once the ball got into their back line, guys like Aaron Cruden in particular, the message was clear. You know, you guys are smart enough. You see the opening in front of you. Yeah, there might be a move called or something, but if you see an opportunity, you go. And just

0: I've talked to people about shorter men in the line out. They get off their feet quickly, they're lighter to lift, and you get the advantage of speed. You're first up. Staff Island versus Australia at the smaller Allianz in Sydney. Yes. Yes. We have to get a breakaway. Thad Taylor next.
1: Millsy and Guy.
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0: Oh boy! Like what a joy! Like 6 Test matches in the weekend. It's amazing.
1: Yeah, it is. It's sort of snuck up on everyone a wee bit, isn't it, Steph, to be perfectly honest? But yeah, when you've got matchups like Australia or Ireland, which you know, that looks to be a dead set cracker in the making. $1.97 Australia, $1.80 Ireland. But I mean, Japan, Italy, Fiji, Wales will be a bit of fun.

Just gone 2 o'clock, USA 2, Bosnia-Herzegovina, 0. We are nearly 5 minutes into 10 minutes, extra time, 10 minutes of horrendous injuries through this game. They are under red, well, they have had a red card, the United States. He was actually injured in that clash as well. So 5 minutes to go, USA will go through. Unless Bosnia.

0: bench was wonderful as well. Kevin Mialamu, Joe Moody, Charlie Faamuinaa, Victor Vito, Sam Kane, and the back reserves, Tawera Kurbalo, Bowden Barrett. Go, Bodie! And Sonny Bill Williams. What a team. What a match. Let's take you back to the 2015 quarter final of the Rugby World Cup. It's at Millennium Stadium and it's our All Blacks versus France.
1: The stage has been reset for a record seventh time, France and New Zealand to meet at Rugby World Cup. New Zealand with four wins, France with two. But significantly, the two to be played on British soil have been won by Les Bleus. Now the kick from Michelek is charged. Brady Retallick will score.
2: That is devastating for France. They had the ball for 2 minutes and it's turnover try.
1: Well, Andy, you might have seen in the back of the shot there too, as he kicked that ball, Michelak's knee just gave way. This is a double whammy. Conrad Smith, a show of the ball, and the offload off brilliantly taken by Nonu. Milner Scuttle, the step. Nevi Milner Scuttle will score. Oh, brilliant try.
2: He is scintillating. Nonu with the offload. He could have gone himself, but he doesn't need any help.
1: Now some room for Carter, the bend. Oh, brilliant ball to Salvia! This is magnificent from the All Blacks. And they're in for their third try.
2: Thought they'd butchered it, but they didn't even need it. Just one more phase and brilliant offload from Carter.
1: Very solid contact. Loose ball in centre field. Scooped up by Pickett. Carter calmly puts it high. Ben Smith with the chase. And he's got it, Ben Smith. Spedding's gone down in a heap. Brilliant take. And now the French are in all sorts of trouble. Retallick. And it goes to Salvia. See you later. Nonu. The offload left behind though by Salvia. Goes back. Finds Reed. Barrett. It off to Nakaitati. Coles is there, makes the tackle, rips the ball away. Carter, Salvia, Julian Salvia is in for a hat trick. Puts the head down, makes ground. Nice ball into space. Charlie Faamuinaa. Oh, this is wonderful stuff from the All Blacks. And Kieran Reid is in for the try. Tauira Kurbalo seems to have taken over from TJ Perenara as New Zealand's. Oh, here's Nonu off a beautiful offload from Sonny Bell Williams, and Kurbalo's in for the try.
2: The execution. I mean, this is a masterclass.
1: This is the pass to Reed. Turns it back and field. Moody goes on another big run. More turnover possession. Nonu into space goes Martin. Nonu puts the hammer down. Martin Nonu. Oh, unbelievable. He's dropped it. Did all the hard work. Couldn't finish it off. Stunning performance from the All Blacks. 62-13.
0: Do you hear that full time whistle from Nigel Owens? Like a friendly toot. What a game. 62-13. More of the same, please. And Sean steps in saying, "Hey, Staff, I went to this quarterfinal in Wales. It was an unbelievable night. I caught a party bus with a bunch of Kiwis from London. Deliberately missed our bus home after because we had too much fun." From Sean. And from Hans. "Has there been a better played that played that test rugby? To miss his best years due to continual injury, Milner Scudder. Played that season for the Hurricanes where he got some magical tries." Hans. He was phenomenal. He was the breakout player of the Rugby World Cup, Nehe Milner Scudder. And here's something that you might not know. Like, there was the

Millsy. I know that text says I don't kick too many goals, but come the 28th of December at the Hardware Hotel, Jeffy, I don't come out. That was good stuff.

0: I think I studied my diary this way. I didn't see any podcast on it.
1: So you didn't find this interview hard-hitting, Winston?

0: think the biggest thing is we need to be settled in that position as well. Like All Black teams who are really strong is when the first five is settled. And settled is playing with freedom, not knowing that if you don't play well, you're going to get the axe. Like that's a big... You see that in cricket a lot. If you're not going to get a fair crack at it, you can play with freedom. If you're playing for your spot, it's a different ball game. And I don't know what you think of this, Slash, but I just kind of feel like our first fives have almost been playing for their spot each time they've played for the All Blacks over the last couple of years.
1: Yeah, definitely. I think there's a big part of that, Millsy, that circumstances haven't allowed not only guys in the 10 jersey, but pretty much jerseys 1 through 15 to really flourish at all. Mm. Like, you think of that, you know, tenure of 2 years, 2024 and 2025, like, when was the test match that we really put it all together and put a side away and played a great brand?
0: Mm.
1: I mean, Eden Park was a good performance. We came out of the gates hot there against South Africa.
0: That was a good test match, yeah. Tough test match.
1: Tough test match, and then very flat the week after. But, you know, when you think about it on the whole, like, we were backs against the wall in Chicago against the Irish, got out of that one. We were backs against the wall at Murrayfield, got out of that one late. Started brilliantly against England. Wheels fell off.
0: Mm.
1: Never really had kind of gone, okay, this is a very good side, yep, capable of just putting sides away. And whether that, I don't think that's a personnel issue, because much of that personnel will be rolling out under Dave Rennie. I think it's a lot of it's got to do with how they were trying to play, the style in which they were trying to play, and the messaging they were getting from those above them. So everything you hear, that's going to change.
0: Lashes, don't you find, if you can kind of cast your mind back a little bit, Graham Henry's first 4 years, where they had that rest and rotation policy a lot, throughout Super Rugby a lot, and then in the All Black for that 4 years, they rotated a lot, and then we got knocked out in the quarterfinal in the World Cup. In the next four-year period, he flipped the coin on that, like, a lot. We played a more consistent team in those key positions. Yes, perhaps the quality was a little bit better back then than it is now across the board, but there was consistency in selection, and that translated into the 2011 Rugby World Cup. Post that, the team was very much settled. Shag took over, and it was pretty much, in essence, kind of the same team that carried us through for that four-year period. It just feels like over the last couple of years, we've been searching and changing, and asking players to adapt all the time. And that's my point around the first five. I love to settle in.
1: Yeah, I get what you're saying. But I think Steve Hansen and that and co had a different luxury, that there was just a clear and obvious 13 of the 15 probably. You know, like Smith and Carter were your inside halves pairings. Nonu and Smith were your centre pairings.
0: Yeah, but on that, we didn't see the best of, like, Nonu and Conrad Smith till the back half of their careers.
1: Yeah, no,
0: it takes a lot of test matches for someone to feel comfortable.
1: Yeah.
0: Quite often we expect people to seek perfection in their first 10 test matches. It's just not the case.
1: Nah, it's dead right. It's dead right. You know, a great loose trio, Whitelock and Retallick and the locks. Like, it was clear and obvious that that was your number one team. No one could really argue, whereas nowadays there's so many positions where she's pretty even across the board, thus means that everyone's got a different opinion on which player should have their nose in front when it comes to a starting jersey. For me, the bloke under the most pressure, without question, Zadi Savia. I think the way he kind of went about things last year in the black jersey and in the environment, certainly a real head scratcher as a leader of men. That behaviour would need to be stricken up, and maybe now that he's got what he wanted, that is the captain's armband, he will lead from the front and be a far better example to younger players coming through. Because he was brilliant for Moana, superb, and has formed differently an international level, left a lot to be desired. So I think, you know, he needs to really pay back Dave Rennie and the faith Rennie has showed in Ardie Savia with the All Black captaincy. And I think if he fires on all cylinders, on and off the field, that'll go a long way to getting this All Black side humming. So I think Ardie's under real pressure.
2: Agenda 2.
3: All right, are you two mugs and Little Master down to the Garden City? Well, you guys are going out tonight, aren't you? And then Little Master tomorrow for the test this weekend. 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

0: team, our boys, you still need your team to play to their strength. You know, do you pick a team to play to a game plan, or do you pick players to play with freedom? And yeah, I don't think under the last 2 years they've been able to play with freedom.
1: No, you're probably right. That's why it's a massive opportunity for Ruben Love first cab off the rink, isn't it?
0: Oh, so he's starting, is he?
1: Oh, jeez. Jeez, I was 14 minutes short. 14 minutes short.
2: Oh, here we go.
1: Bugger.
2: Left in the page. Never happened. Yep, just box
1: that's
2: on.
1: That's true. Finn will get that, wipe that from the recording.
0: Hey,
1: and we'll
0: text
1: play
0: here
1: on
0: about Steve Smith, how he spits in his hands and rubs them all.
1: Oh, yeah.
0: So he stands at first or second slip, I think it is, Finballs, and he's always spitting. Ricky Ponting used to do it a lot, spit in their hands. They reckon it gave you a little bit of, like, grip.
1: Yeah.
0: I used to always think about this a lot because the ball, you would put a little bit of saliva on that to shine, and you got 11 blokes out there all shining the ball at some stage, and then the old bowler is holding it all the time and licking your fingers. It's quite gross, isn't it?
2: Yeah, you guys are disgusting, eh?
0: Yeah, it's a bit gross.
2: That is actually grim. That's so grim.
1: All four tens are under pressure. Starting jersey is available, and you think there's only room for three in the World Cup squad. Yeah, look, there's probably room for four based on the fact that our next, you know, a lot of our tens are our fullbacks as well.
0: Mm.
1: Yeah, there's not too much fullback cover there. Interesting pickup from the Naki boys. Getting Seta Taumanivalu back for the NPC will make a seriously powerful midfield combo with Curtis Rona. Yeah, you're right there. It definitely will. There's a question there from Rory that I want to get to after the break. Lads, something not to do on a lads trip, phone a female colleague in the early hours, just saying. That's from Tony.
2: Didn't you do that, Lashes?
1: I did do that. Wise words from Tony. Can't promise it won't happen again, though. Can't the All Blacks take a leaf out of the Warriors book and just select your best side every week? And if someone gets injured, next man up mentality. Yeah, it's interesting, but you do have to expose guys to test level and that calibre footy, don't you? Otherwise, when injuries happen, you find yourself a bit of a tight spot. Anywho, TAB, download the app, the new and improved app, Millsy's Multi, $4.50, line the pockets for the weekend. That is what it'll do. We will yes, Kyle?
0: No, so the two games are under the roof.
1: Yeah.
0: And Millsy's Multi is going to blow the roof off these two stadiums.
1: That's not your best. Hopefully as best is yet to come here on Millsy and Lash on Sport Nation. Thanks to the teams at Kogan Mobile and Farmlands. We'll be right back.
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0: playing as much test cricket, maybe two series a year, one at home, one away, maybe. One day cricket and very much so T20 cricket, I believe, will move and become just ICC events. I think they'll just become like the World Cups for T20 cricket, and there won't be international T20 cricket.
1: Just so franchise.
0: You have the franchise stuff, and then you have the World Cup, and that will be it. And maybe some lead-up games to a World Cup, but that will be it, in my opinion. And I think the same will be with one-day cricket. You'll still have the World Cup every 4 years, and maybe a couple of series leading up to a World Cup, but perhaps the bilateral tours when it comes to 50-over cricket will stop. That's my assessment, but I've been wrong lots.
2: Yep, and will continue to be.
0: Yep.
2: Particularly on a few reads tomorrow on your putts, no doubt, as they just slide on by.
0: Mm-hmm. It's fine.
2: We've got to find out what we're putting on the line.
1: I need some videos of this as well. Yeah.
2: But before we do that, Dave Rennie will name his first All Blacks squad of the year in approximately 4 minutes and 10 seconds time. So we will take one of our 4-minute air breaks and bring it to you live straight on the other side. This is Millsy and Lash on Sport Nation, thanks to the great team at Farmlands and Kogan Mobile.
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8: Certainly is, thanks to the great teams at Kogan Mobile and Farmlands. Rightio, Dave Rennie's named his first All Black team of the year. It is as follows. Ethan de Groot, Cody Taylor, Fletcher Newell, Josh Lord, Sam Dowry, Peter Luckey at 6, Luke Jacobson at 7, Artie Savia at 8, and captain. The back line consists of Cameron Roygaard, Ruben Love at 10, Caleb Clark and Will Jordan on the wings, Geordie Barrett and Quinn Tapia in the midfield, and Damian McKenzie at fullback. The bench, Asafa Armour, Xavier Newmere, Tyrell Lomax, Patrick Tuipulotu, Wallace Satiti, Cortez Ratima, Billy Proctor, and Fehi Finianonofo, and Tupo Vaia unavailable due to concussion. So that is the latest there from Dave Rennie. Your immediate reaction, Kyle Mills?
9: Well, the one that stands out for me is Will Jordan fullback to the wing. Most of his tries have come from the wing, and obviously Damian McKenzie at 15. I wonder, we had a long time to think about this team. Damian McKenzie has always been in the equation of first fives, but for him to be named at 15, the writing on the wall would have to have been that within camp for some time, I would have thought.
8: Mm.
9: When he named the team last week, or 2 weeks ago,
8: yeah.
9: Do you know how they name it? Props, hookers, locks?
8: Yeah,
9: was Damian McKenzie named as a first five or a fullback?
8: Yeah, first five, yeah.
9: So is that weird? When you named the squad 2 weeks ago and he's named as one of the first fives to be selected in the very first game with no injuries, he's named at fullback? Is that weird? Why not just name him at fullback under the title fullbacks 2 weeks ago?
8: Well, I mean, everyone knows you can play 15 and 10, so got to put them somewhere.
9: That's what I said in these team namings. You need to have another category.
8: What, hybrids?
9: Hybrids, utilities.
8: You reckon?
9: Well, it's misleading. If that was a politician, that's very misleading.
8: Do you reckon it's false advertising?
9: Well, you've named him as one of the three tens in the squad, and you get to the first test, and there's been no injuries, and he's playing fullback. That is very political-like, isn't it?
8: Not really.
9: Okay.

might be perfect, because I think in the past we've had such great teams, you know, in the past. We've looked at them and they played perfect rugby. Well, actually they didn't. What they did is they made the most of the opportunities that they were given. They just, when they broke the opposition down or they got through them, they then scored. And for us, I just want us to be not clinical. I want us to be dynamic and exciting and actually put teams away. This week, I want to get a win and I want us to look as though we're really clear about

0: expecting out of them. You know, last year, I think first test of the year, they came down here with probably a far weaker side than what they're rolling out this weekend, and we beat them by 4 points under the roof in Dunedin. You know, some world-class players still on that team, the Bordeaux inside halves pairing of Jelly Bear and Luku, you know, Moa Fana, Deportier, Damien Penno, etc. Very exciting back line, but potentially an inexperienced forward pack. What can we expect out of the French?
1: Well, they averaged 40-odd points in the Six Nations this year. Mm. They played some unbelievable rugby. And yes, there are a few key pieces that aren't quite here, but a lot of them are. And they are, I believe, if you look at their competition, it is the deepest talent competition across the world. It really is. Like, the French competition is, you know, as hard as it gets. So these guys are hardened, experienced rugby players. It's a mix of the team that came last year in the Six Nations squad. They will be good. They will be competitive. I have no doubt that they're going to enjoy the conditions as well. They want to play footy. History tells us that, you know, they can play. So we will respect them. And I think we're going to have a great test match. I really believe that.
0: Brilliant. We can't wait. What a test it shapes up to be at Te Kaha on Saturday. Jeff Wilson, really appreciate you taking some time to dissect Dave Rennie's first squad of the year, mate. Enjoy it. Enjoy the football this weekend.
1: Yeah, it's going to be great. Cheers, guys.
2: Scotty.
0: Jeff Wilson there, former All Black and now part of the Sky Sport commentary team. Oh, how good. Text machine's loaded up. 8833 is the number. We will come back on the other side of this break and get to all that. Thanks to Kogan Mobile and Farmlands. This is Millsy and Lash on Sport Nation. 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
8: 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It is clicking awesome. Rightio. 8833 is the text machine number for all your thoughts. Let's get to them, Millsy. Boys, the glaring selection no one seems to be mentioning is Sam Darry. What are your thoughts about this selection?
9: I'm happy with Sam Darry. I reckon he played really well for the Blues. There's a Blues team that didn't travel that well the last half of the season.
8: Yep.
9: I thought he was actually a bit of a standout for them. Him and Cigna were excellent.
8: He's a chip off the old block. Sam Darry for sure does a lot of the shit work no one really sees.
9: Tried hard.
8: And looking at that starting sort of tight five in particular, looks like they're pretty keen just to take the sting out of the test match and then bring on a very, very dynamic bench. Won't fully judge the team until we see the performance, but it seems strange that he didn't do Luckai at 8, Xavier at 7, and Jacobson at 6. Yep. Luckai has dominated at 8 all season, and is Jacobson a better 7 than Xavier or Duplessis? We have to trust in Rennie, and at least this is a surprising team selection, which is better than the same old, I guess. Good points from Liam.
9: Yeah, well, it's like you don't judge a cricket pitch until both teams are battered.
8: Well, it's dead right, Kyle. I'd say when Wallace Atiti's fit and firing, obviously he goes to 8. Yeah. Or 6, and then Xavier will go back to 7, and Jacobson probably on pine. I'm intrigued with the formation. 2x10s, 2x12s, with very similar loosies. Does that mean we have 2x playmakers, each have their own loose forward, and a midfielder on the side, and Artie with a licence to roam? Jordan will still be sweeping around the back anyway when D-Mac is ball-playing. Jimmy, it sounds like they are dead set, just keen to score tries and break the game right open.
9: We're going to see ball in, pelt in hand.
8: Yep.
9: Pelt in hand. That's what we want.
8: Hi, lads. Where to now for Duplessis Karifi? The current selectors must see Peter Luckai as a better 7. Yeah. Well, I get where you're set, but yeah. That's it.
9: Where do you think Cigna would play in the All Black team? Where would they put him?
8: I think he could only probably play at 7.
9: Yeah. They keep going on about his line-out ability, which is very good.
8: Yeah. Karifi's biggest handbrake is he just being a specialist 7, isn't it?
9: Mm.
8: I mean, you look at everyone involved there in the 23 can play at least 2 positions.
9: Yeah. Do you know what? I'm not suggesting this, and this is a bit far-fetched.
8: What?
9: But be with me. Kevin Mialamu.
8: Yeah.
9: He was an excellent open-side flanker.
8: Yeah.
9: On New Zealand under-16s open-side, he was just a brilliant footballer.
8: Yeah.
9: But just felt as though he wasn't going to get much bigger.
8: Yeah.
9: And so he shifted to hooker.
8: Yep.
9: Can't remember who the coach was. Was it PVAC or Ted Henry or someone shifted him to hooker? I think Duplessis Karifi would be a wonderful hooker.
8: Yeah.
9: You know, a wonderful, he's built like that.
8: Yeah.
9: Like you're a brick shit house.
8: I reckon there would be close to 200 blokes across New Zealand club rugby in the last sort of decade or so,
9: yeah,
8: that would have been professional rugby players if they had bit the bullet and gone from the glamorous position of loose forward to less glamorous position of hooker. Yeah,
9: yeah. Well, Kevin Mialamu did it very, like, obviously a great hooker for the All Blacks, but he was an awesome open side flanker in age group footy.
8: Yeah,
9: but just decided to make a shift.
8: Yeah,
9: and one that worked out.
8: Wow, absolutely paid dividends massively, didn't it?
9: But you're
8: there
9: right.
8: There would
9: though.
8: Be. I reckon every club in New Zealand would just about have one of those blokes.
9: Yeah.
8: That would be so dynamic in the front row, but they just don't want to do it.
9: Don't want to do it.
8: Yeah. You see it all the time.
9: Because Duplessis Karifi kind of has that physique of a hooker.
8: Yeah. Oh, shit, yeah. Low centre of gravity.
9: Yeah.
8: Strong. Beautiful.

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2: 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Rural never calls winter a problem. It's just another season. Farmlands. Rural never rests. It's Millsy and Lash.

0: both on the field at the same time.
1: Were you tempted to stick with Will at fullback, given that's where he has played predominantly lately?
0: I spoke to Will maybe a couple of months ago when I was down here with the Crusaders, spoke to him about fullback versus wing, and he said, oh, a couple of years ago he would have always said fullback. Now he's happy with either. I think the type of game that Will play

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1: has been,
2: because you only took cross country because I started saying
0: it's been over a century since that was in the Olympics.
1: Next question.
0: Okay.
2: What's the score? Sorry, Reb.
0: Yeah, well,
3: 9-7 to Lashes.
1: Okay.
0: Okay.
2: And Melzy needs a double banger.
0: That was a double banger.
3: Oh, was it?
0: Rab,
3: yes, it was. Sorry.
0: Cross country skiing is still technically two. Okay. Well, you stuffed here, Melzy, I'll be honest.
1: No, unless this question's right.
0: A city.
1: Chicago.

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0: Right, just get on track to Ballarat. 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
1: Otis and he'll strip the weight off, no worries.
2: How about Sunday at Caston and Point Nepean going around? It's probably the lead of a few good chances.
1: Yeah, look, I think Point Nepean's clever than any of us. When he puts in, he can get the job done. A new 3 kilo clamber to the yard on board to give him a spin around. And look, I'm sure Point Nepean can win another one before the end of the season. I don't think he'll beat Farrago there. I think it's pretty much nailed on. But no, he'll go around, he'll take his place. And yeah, he's a fun horse.
2: All right, well, good luck here and good luck over the weekend. Plenty of good runners.
1: Thanks, Sammy.
3: Yeah, good luck indeed to the Jackson Stable. A busy few days ahead here. And Shooter McGavin, what did you make of that?

0: Yeah, Brullen by a short half-head margin here. Hold.
1: Favourite just ahead of Honey Perfume. Here's Luke, race 8.
2: Aunt Nuff Noir. I've called her probably 6 times in a career. I still can't say it. Then Ellie said, Honey Perfume moving around. I think when Ellie said, just waiting for the...

0: proving to third Mitchum Blake, then Hilton Hustler, Bellwood caught wide, he can't get round them, then got your Jai and Skeletor, but it's Opawa Archie, steps away now, and Archie too good. Opawa Archie, Cool Friends, either Mitchum Blake or Hilton Hustler, then Bellwood, and behind those got your Jai, and the last one in Skeletor. 16.77, he's too fast as he extended around the outside of the kennel, mate. Cool Friends, he put it to the sword on the home turn, and he's been able to whip away. Third over Mitchum Blake in front of Hilton Hustler, 7.32.4. 7.32.4, Opawa Archie. He hasn't been fast. He runs in, he runs out. He's hard to map, and unfortunately, Bellwood just trapped to the outside. Couldn't improve. Archie grabs 15 from 24. Seneca go Hazel. Opawa Racing Limited.
1: To the four a little bit and sent it backwards. Even down the straight, you just thought it was going to get up for fourth, which would have had us.
2: Well, it was panning out good here, wasn't it?
1: Yeah.
2: The three seven. Buzzing, seven coming over. Eight just needed to clear the four to try and hit. Trifectas,
1: yeah.
2: And
1: yeah,
2: there's fours, obviously, for which we had the top four with the same race multi. So, look, we dive out there, but we do have a ticket going into the basketball now for 11,500 and a couple of other multis still rolling to try and get something finishing big on that basketball.
1: That basketball tips off just after.

0: in the 1600 metres. 11.9.3.14, my numbers here. Millsy, but was really impressed with the run of Bangalong here at Pinjarra only 8 days ago.
1: 11, Bangalong on top for Ali Morgan at $5.50. Delicate Warrior has been the biggest market mover here, 16 into $9 and is racing well. But Vexatious Rose, your favourite, now shortening into 265. Let's go to Darren for the call.
2: And so the first of them in, Ignatian, goes up there along with Miss Graphene. Bangalong also joining the line. Produced a big finishing run last start, only to just miss Bangalong.

chipping away, trying to crack her maiden status. 260. Midnight Deal, $5. Bang Along, $5.50. The Market Players, $9.50. Delicate Warrior. So here comes He's Not All There, about to go up and join the line. Belmont Park, of course, the venue for Saturday's Oaks, the Belmont Oaks, the winter three-year-old fillies feature. Very competitive classic it is as well. And the Aquanita for the Colts and Geldings, the highlights there on Saturday. We'll be previewing it between 8 and 9 on Inside Running, of course. Terry Layton, Riley Morgan will be joining us once again with an in-depth look at that 8-race program. Now there's War Colours coming along. Tickets still available too for the Broome Cup luncheon on Friday, 14th of August. You can book through Humanitix. Lee Freeman, Kieran Maher, guests with the Lambassador for the country, Sam Kekovic, making his way there to the Pearl Coast, which will be fantastic. Those tickets selling very quickly. Still a few left though, for those that might be up there in the Kimberley to enjoy the fantastic week of racing that is the Great Northern Broome Cup. Ladies' Day there on the Tuesday. And, of course, this return of the once very famous Broome Cup lunch on a Friday. Been missing for a few years and back with a bang coming up there in August. Now, we've got the Lithgow Flash down there still out of line. Looks as though Delicate Warrior might also be out the back. Midnight Deal coming forward. One of the bigger fields for the day, two lining up here at the 1600. Delicate Warrior to move forward with Vexatious Rose. So they're nearly set to go here. Vexatious Rose will jump around the 260 mark, started walking across towards the ladder. Delicate Warrior moves into one of the outside gates, and up comes the mare, Vexatious Rose. And so now they're right. Stand by for a start, and they're off and they're racing as well. Midnight Deal, War Colours, wide out, both jumped away quickly. Consolidated from the middle of the field, also jumped away well, and driving through near the rail, Lucky Target in an attempt to try and hold the lead, but Consolidated wants it and War Colours wants to sit outside of it. They're being followed by He's Not All There, who's going to track up on the outside, although find itself three wide because Ignatian drove through in the centre. A length and a half to Midnight Deal over on the outside.

Further back behind those, Valandorn, and they're being followed further back by Think She Sparks, who's there in the second half of the field with Rare Honor. The Lithgow Flash and the tail ender is Miss Graffine, spotting the lead at the best part of 12 lengths. Consolidated takes them to the side. At the 750, Consolidated just in front from He's Not All There, who's gone up now to apply pressure. War Colours found itself working three deep in transit, back on the inside. Lucky Target, one off the rails between horses. Ignatian, then came

0: Lions, yeah. So hard to go past.
1: Could be a replay of the last World Cup final, France and Argentina, which
0: was some game.
1: Messi, yeah. God, it was an unbelievable game of football, wasn't it? Here's race 9 from Casino.
2: Shortest of favourites here, 155 to 150. Where's the boss? 420. And the other one in the market, Naval Choice, drawn in box 2 at a $5 quote. Green light is there. Race 9. Racing, Snake and Ladder away quickly. So as Where's the Boss, they duel early from Naval Choice, Butcher and Impeccable. Last of those was Gemstone Jasper. Snake and Ladder found the lead, kicked away here on the side from Where's the Boss and Naval Choice. They'll battle it out for second, but Snake and Ladder too good. Naval Choice will grab second. Now, I reckon Impeccable might have got up for third here in front of a weakening Where's the Boss. Butcher behind it. Gemstone Jasper at the tail in 16 and 90.
1: 1, 2, 4, and 7. Snake and Ladder, as opposed to Snakes and Ladders, one of the all-time great games. Gets the chocolates there. 1, 2, 4, and 7.
0: No free plugs on out the gate.
3: What's your favourite ball game growing up?
1: One of the Operation. I enjoyed Operation.
4: Yeah, Operation. Yeah.
3: Hungry Hippos.
0: Pluto. It's a big Pluto guy.
1: Pluto.

and one by a head his last three wins in February, and that's kind of the dog he is. So he's dodgy to try and take $1.45. Very risky to take $1.45. Classy Noah racing well. I thought Round of Bucks maybe the big blowout hope, and Opawa Connor is always there or thereabouts. So not sure how you want to play it, but whether we take sort of a Paul Maven top two,

0: Hector, eh?
1: Yeah.
2: Yeah, exactly. Yeah, Maven to run second.
3: 925.
0: Maybe 400.
2: Oh, gee, you're good to me. Most people wouldn't be with the night I'm having just quietly, but gee, you just keep being good to me.
3: We believe that it has to turn at some point, Andy, and there's two races left for it to turn, so one of them hopefully is this one.
2: I just thought Gotcha Luck was the turning point in the last, to be honest, on the point of the bend. I thought we'd just railed it hard enough to try and steal it.
3: I think we all did. But hey, we've turned the page and here we are. This is your opportunity. 8 beats 3, preferably.
2: Let's go. Let's go. DeBoss Sprint, Poor Maven, Round O'Buck, so Parwick Connor. Homeboys Jojo loaded forward first. Here's Flowing Class, you know it. Last couple are in light turns to green. Lua Rolls, penultimate time tonight. Favourite, short on. He wears white. Poor Maven, set. Ready. Racing. He's away midfield, Poor Maven. Out wide of Class, you know it. Getting forward. Round of Bucks. Tears flowing there. Railing up the inside now, Poor Maven. He's at the top, the fave. Opawa Connor copped a check and back there as well as Tears flowing. Poor Maven. He might have turned up. He stepped away. Poor Maven, too good four. Round of Bucks. Third over Class, you know it. Fourth, Opawa Connor. We will take it. Then Tears flowing and Homeboys Jojo will be the last of them home. At least put his best paw forward, Poor Maven, and he's been able to step away and score. It was a dicey watch into the first turn, but Round of Bucks just left that inside run for him. He powered through, gets the job done. Round of Bucks has been good. Classy Noah's been good. Opawa Connor copped a bit of a check through the turn, but he recovers well to run 4, 3, 5, 8, and 7. Is that both same race multis landing? Is that a little bit of a resurgence?
3: That is both same race multis land.
0: Yeah, two same race multis land, about 8.5 coming through there. So nice work. We didn't take the multi into the next race, but we can just gives us a bigger bet. So yeah, good work.
3: So that takes the pot to about 30,000. Should
0: be. Yeah. Yep.
3: Okay. Well, 30,000 and a bit actually.
1: Just north. Yeah.
3: About $3,000 short of where we started. So hopefully the gem can get up in the last.
4: I reckon the last is a race like bet where you can play 2 or 3.
0: Yeah, okay.
4: With the hard frost, there's a Par Elvis and Broadway gem in that top 2-1. We could have 3 or 4 and then it wouldn't play because she's into 235 now, but I like that extra little combinations that Andy just gave us. So a bit of food for thought, Guy, but that's what we're here to do.
3: That's what we like, food for thought. We also like sports multis as well. I think our sports multi last weekend landed, didn't it?
1: It did.
0: It did, yeah.
1: Indeed.
0: It was nice. So you had
1: the Warriors line.
0: You had Warriors line.
3: Yes. Yep. I was trying to remember
1: Xavier what I Savage
3: had.
1: For you as
0: Xavier
1: well.
0: Xavier Savage, yeah. I got a couple of meat pies. So
4: one very dubious one, but nonetheless. It was
3: 4 points is 4 points.
0: That's right, yeah.
3: We've cooked up another one for you for this weekend as well, which I think we can show you now. Here it is right here. I'm going to have to look over to this screen because my eyes are terrible. I've gone to the AFL and I think the Swans win. They're in a decent vein of form. They're playing the Bulldogs and I think it will be close enough between 1 to 39 at about that $2.20 quote. So I've chucked that in there. I also think Geelong probably beat Brisbane tonight as well in the AFL if you're looking for a bet there.
0: I've gone Tommy Turbo to score a try. I actually nearly win Ben. Ben's been scoring tries lately, and just like Turbo at fullback, thinking it's a game that looks open against the Parramatta Eels. Sunday afternoon game, so I'm trying to find a game where it's going to be a chance for the footy to be thrown around a touch, so we'll go with that. Tommy Turbo to score a try to $1.87.
3: I have gone with Algeria to qualify at those odds. I believe that Switzerland have been pretty underwhelming this World Cup, and Algeria love to play an attacking brand, a positive brand, and if you want to up your odds a little bit more, maybe get them to win within the 90. $20 into $213.92 on that sports multi. Anything you like sporting-wise, Flakay?
4: I think in the NRL, I like the Sharks 13-plus against the Broncos, who have their four-pack absolutely decimated through Origin, and Nicho Hynes and Trindle will be running the show for the Sharks. Last time they went to Suncorp, they cleaned up the Bulldogs by 40 points on Magic Round night. I think they can do similar here. The Sharks are a really good team, top four for a reason in the last few years, and they got most of their troops, whereas the Broncos are still down plenty of players and just nowhere near the team they were last year.
1: Yeah, I agree.
3: Penrith Souths tomorrow, $1.55 Penrith, who obviously without a couple of Origin players, but they still have a decent side lining up, I thought.
4: I was surprised they lost last week, I guess.
3: Yeah.
0: Yeah.
3: And they've lost back to back, so you'd feel like they're a team that Yeah. Wouldn't keep losing.

0: final series and with the...
1: Oh, I think 16 final series is a joke.
0: I think it's even more of a joke with a 17-week regular season where teams will play each other, basically every team twice, home and away, and then you only ditch four of them for a lengthy final series. Seems crazy to me.
1: We had Jack Mesley on the show, on our radio show on Sport Nation. Download the app if you haven't already. He's the boss of Super Rugby. And he said around the final series, it gives more meaning to those finals games. And he made the good point around that Anzac Test, actually, that in the first few games of the season leading up to the Anzac Test, people will want to be playing well and will want to play every week so that they can then make the All Blacks for that Anzac Test, which made sense.
0: And look, it makes sense, but
1: I'm with you on the
0: argument.
1: Final series. I just cannot believe if you finish in the bottom half of the ladder, you get a place.
0: 17 weeks.
1: And 17 weeks, and we said, I asked him exactly that. I said, well, why can't you go a full home and away series and full home and away schedule? And he said, well, we've got a 17, 18 week window, whatever it is, and we have 20 week window, sorry, and we have to fit the competition in that. So that they couldn't actually possibly do. No, that's the window they have. But they get given that by World Rugby. That's your window. You've got to fit the competition in. So they can't actually fit a full home and away in that window. So they had to find a way to do it.
2: It'd be great for Australian rugby. I think they'll benefit from playing All Blacks earlier in the season. And I think they need that as well.
1: I'm with you, Mitch. But
0: it's a joke.
1: Yeah. They're bound by a few things, unfortunately. But
3: we also need Australian rugby to be strong as well because, you know, as I said, they're our nearest rival. And it's helpful for when Australians playing well as well when we play. When the All Blacks play them, you know, we need that test. So, I like it. I mean, it's just like the old league test. That was great. I used to love the Anzac Day league test.
0: I miss it.
3: Yeah, it was special.
1: Kiwis $4 to win the Rugby League World Cup as well this year. Yeah,
0: I think I love that.
2: 80% of the money's on Kiwis at that $4 mark, the bookies were saying. So
0: I think it'll only come in as the weeks go on. I think we're going to see a similar side to the one that nilled Australia a few years ago and red hot form too. If they keep all their troops healthy, I really like that at $4.
2: You think both the Queensland and New South Wales number one won't be the Australian fullback?
3: That's right.
2: Which might be with Ponga and probably Tedesco missing out. With Ponga being the Kiwis number one with Keeney off the bench, it'll be a nice little 1-2 punch.
3: Wow.
0: And don't rule out Tane Tuopiki as well if he plays the same sort of brand of footy he's been playing too. The three very good fullbacks vying for that one jersey.
1: Right, we'll take a quick break here on Out the Gate, powered by Betcha. We have one race to come from Addington, and it's a key one as well.

through now. The first starter, Aloha. Aloha along the inside took the lead from Old Antara. Late on the scene, Heavenly Nikki with a big finale. Aloha on debut took the lead close to home, and it is going to get there. Aloha first wins it. Second, Heavenly Nikki flew home. Third was Zealand. Old Antara got tired the last 50 metres. Might have held on for fourth from Ashanti Kasman. Tarzina didn't have much luck, so hopeful. Further back in the field to Stolen Diamond, and Spot the Devil was the last one to pull up, and they've run home in 29.5 for a mile rate of 2.3 for the maidens in the Bob Kane Memorial Vic Red Voucher. Number one first, Aloha, a two-year-old son of Poster Boy, debuting for the Shin Stable. He was crossed from the start by that flying beginning of Old Antara out deep, but he was in a nice spot, ready to use the jet roofing sprint lane in the home stretch.

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1: Yeah, join me, Sammy Hewitt, alongside Blake Ashford for free-to-air commentary of all One New Zealand home games. What are you going to be doing there, Jello?
0: I'll be there. I'll be right down there in the thick of the action on the sidelines, telling you who's coming on, who's coming off.
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0: on, I should say, steps up here to the city for the first time. Now, what he's done at provincial level at Warrigal, he wants to get wide on the track, which means box six isn't a bad thing for him. I think he can accelerate and go forward. And as for the pink here in the flying...
1: He's pretty good, Nick, for racing tonight and feature racing the McKenna Memorial later on this evening, the 8th of the night. So they're about to get set for the first of...

0: numerous placings to her name. She's just struggling to win a race. 260 out to 4. 950 for the one, Tuckio. 155 best back the two.
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2: Well, New Zealand's had some fantastic cyclists over the years in the Tour de France, but one of our most decorated riders has never actually got a crack until now. Aaron Gate will ride at next month's edition of Le Tour for XDS Astana, achieving what's no doubt a lifelong dream. He joins us out of his base in Andorra. Gatey, welcome in, mate.
3: Thank you very much.
2: Before we get into the Tour, you, like so many cyclists, are based in Andorra. What is life like at the moment?
3: It's a very hot time of year, to put it a little bit basically. But no, it's a good time to be here. Summertime in Andorra is pretty beautiful. There's a lot of people out enjoying riding the bike. So sometimes you have to pinch yourself that it's, even on the hard days, that

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0: Cup moment. A teenager on football's biggest stage. Pelé steps into a World Cup semi-final and tears France apart. Three goals and Brazil's World Cup history is born. 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
1: Well, we're well into the action at Wimbledon with men's defending champion Yannick Sinner through to the third round in straight sets, as is men's third seed Felix Auger-Aliassime. In the women's draw, fourth seed Jessica Pegula and seventh seed Coco Gauff have also advanced. Fifth seed and French Open defending champion, though, Mira Andreeva is out. The Kiwis also get their campaigns underway tonight. To run through it all, we're very lucky to be joined by former New Zealand tennis pro and third round Wimbledon advancer Jeff Simpson. Jeff, morning.
2: Good morning, how are you?
1: Mate, we are very well, thank you. A far more convincing performance from Yannick Sinner, 7-6, 7-6, 6-4 over Portugal's Nuno Borges. It's the sort of win you'd think he would have needed after the five-setter in the opening round, but he still doesn't quite seem in rhythm, Jeff.
2: No, you're right. I mean, it was a great performance for him to come back from actually two sets to one down. He looked very tentative. You know how he usually is. He moves like a gazelle on the court, and he gets that ball nice and early, and he really goes after it. Understandably so, because he hasn't played, you know, for a little while, and he came up, you know, like a bad sprint. So it was good to see him get through that, and then today he came through again, and, you know, 7-6, 7-6, 6-3 are pretty tight. And, you know, the further he goes into the tournament, I think the better he'll get. I mean, if he can get to the quarters, I think we'll see a different winner from there on in. A couple more matches under his belt, gaining his confidence, especially his movement. And, you know, he's a very methodical player, plays good patterns. And once you get to that, you know, level of game back again, is, you know, his defense and his offense is just like, you know, out of this world. So hopefully we can see him get back to his best by, you know, at least the quarters.
1: Is he the sort of player, do you think, who needs to be playing tennis to get that rhythm going at big tournaments?
2: Yeah, he is. He's very similar to Djokovic, who I've just been watching at the moment against Tsitsipas, and I think he was serving for the match when I left, and he was just playing incredibly well. You know, very, very good targets. Varies it up with his drop shot a little bit, but, you know, getting getting the ball very early, serving very, you know, to his good marks, and very similar player. And the more they play like that, and especially Sinner, you know, just the better they get by each match.
1: You mentioned Novak here has just advanced against Tsitsipas, 6-3, 6-4, 6-2. Jeepers, he just doesn't go away, does he?
2: Well, you know, I watched that match for 39. I mean, he was just incredible. You know, I mean, Tsitsipas couldn't find a way to get him, and couldn't stay in the rally long enough, and Djokovic just moved him, as I said, to those targets all the time and just waited for his shot, and then once he got his shot, it was all over. You know, it was really, you've got to say, you think, well, he's on target actually to play, if he wins his next match, I think he'd run into Fonseca. Once he'd run into Fonseca again, who they had that great match at the French, so that would be, I'd love to see that match on the grass. I think it would be a real beauty. But, you know, if he looks fit, you know, and he looks in good shape. I mean, you can't fault him in his movement. I guess it's just, you know, his aerobic capacity to go deep, you know, and to keep playing at that level.
1: 20th time that he's through to the third round of Wimbledon. What is it about Novak that sees him just keep going and going and going?
2: Well, you know, he's got something that obviously most of them don't have. I mean, his perseverance and his persistence, the way he keeps himself in such great shape. I mean, as they say, he is the GOAT. You know, he has won 24 Grand Slams, and you've got to do it by the numbers, basically, don't you, really? And we keep score by the Grand Slam. So he is the best, but to look at him at 39,

0: Afternoons with Steffi.
1: John says, if I was a football referee, Steph, I would warn players at the start of the game, if they carry on like a pork chop and fake injury, that I would send them off. It ruins the game. It's called the beautiful game, and it is, but the rolling round like you're dead and then sprinting 50 metres a moment.

0: really put it all together and put a side away and played a great brand.
1: Mm.
0: I mean, Eden Park was a good performance. We came out of the gates hot there against South Africa.
1: That was a good test match, yep. Tough test match.
0: Tough test match, and then very flat the week after. But, you know, when you think about it on the whole, like we were backs against the wall in Chicago against the Irish, got out of that one. We were backs against the wall at Murrayfield.

0: still on that team, the Bordeaux inside halves pairing of Jelly Bear and Luku, you know, Moa Fana, Deportier, Damien Penau, etc. Very exciting back line, but potentially an inexperienced forward pack. What can we expect out of the French?
1: Well, they averaged 40-odd points in the Six Nations this year. Mm. They played some unbelievable rugby. And yes, there are a few key pieces that aren't quite here, but a lot of them are. And they are, I believe, if you look at their competition, it is the deepest talent competition across the world. It really is. Like, the French competition is, you know, as hard as it gets. So these guys are hardened, experienced rugby players. It's a mix of the team that came last year in the Six Nations squad. They will be good. They will be competitive. I have no doubt that they're going to enjoy the conditions as well. They want to play footy. History tells us that, you know, they can play. So we will respect them. And I think we're going to have a great test match. I really believe that.
0: Brilliant. We can't wait. What a test it shapes up to be at Te Kaha on Saturday. Jeff Wilson, really appreciate you taking some time to dissect Dave Rennie's first squad of the year, mate. Enjoy it. Enjoy the football this weekend.
1: Yeah, it's going to be great. Cheers, guys.
2: Scotty.
3: Millsy and Guy.
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2: Yep.
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was told when I welcome back to Sport Nation with Sammy and Izzy. The Breakfast has got people talking this morning, talking about great debuts. We are focused largely on rugby, fair enough, because that is where your mind goes. But think cricket, think

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9: Time now to talk about the NRLW. It's kicking off for the season this weekend, and I tell you, excitement levels for me are huge on this one, Dagger. I think I love the way that the Warriors Wahine play, and I just think this team they've got this year capable of something special. We had the coach, Ronnie Griffiths, on earlier on this year. Now, one of the starting stars in this back line that is going to be hot to trot this season, Taisha Ignacio, yeah, joins us now. A very good morning to Taisha. Fizz levels for you. How excited are you, girl, for this one?
10: Good morning, guys. We're so excited. You know, back in first game at home, we're just fizzing. We've had a long preseason and we're ready to go.
9: Yeah, what's a preseason under Ronnie Griffiths like?
10: Yeah, I mean,

putting more balls into the crowd than into the box. Rashford, you saw him. The ball went under his feet a couple of times. He looked lively at times. But again, you sort of look at this and you think, what are you doing? So we've got issues in attack because a lot of the time it looks too slow. The wide areas are a big, big problem. But in defence, you know, we're up against Mexico next. They haven't conceded a goal in the tournament yet.

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1: Well, New Zealand's had some fantastic cyclists over the years in the Tour de France, but one of our most decorated riders has never actually got a crack until now. Aaron Gate will ride at next month's edition of Le Tour for XDS Astana, achieving what's no doubt a lifelong dream. He joins us out of his base in Andorra. Gatey, welcome in, mate.
2: Thank you very much.
1: Before we get into the Tour, you, like so many cyclists, are based in Andorra. What is life like at the moment?
2: It's a very hot time of year, to put it a little bit basically. But no, it's a good time to be here. Summertime in Andorra is pretty beautiful. There's a lot of people out enjoying riding the bike. So sometimes you have to pinch yourself that it's, even on the hard days, that it's actually a job to get to ride around, and people pay to come here and be a tourist, and we get to live here and do it nearly every day. So it's definitely a nice part of the job.
1: You won four golds at Coms 4 years ago, three in the Velo. That road race is still one of my favourite moments and one of my favourite things I think I've ever covered. Your answer of, I think I just won a bike race when I asked you what on earth had just happened, I think is still one of my favourite answers ever. But you chose not to go to Coms, mate. Talk us through all of that and how hard of a decision it was.
2: It certainly wasn't easy, but like in the sport, and I guess in most things, you have to try and grab opportunities that present themselves with both hands, and a shot at doing the Tour de France is something that all cyclists dream of, and I certainly have since I was just getting started. And then in the early meetings with the team end of last year, they said, hey, look, it's been a really good year for you this year. We'd really love to reward you with a start in the Tour next year, and sort of mapped out the plan between November and this July. And that didn't involve the Commonwealth Games, and it didn't involve the Road National Championships. And those were two things that were quite hard to just give up. But

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11: You're just catching up with the FIFA World Cup earlier this morning. England had to come from a goal down to beat Dr. Congo. Sipenya opened the scoring for Congo in just the 7th minute, and it wasn't until the 75th that England managed to equalise shock through the priceless gem, Harry Kane. Kane then doubled England's total 11 minutes later in the 86th. So England 2-1 over Congo. They'll face Mexico, the hosts, or one of the co-hosts, in the next round.
12: Can I just say, Chappie, if you're an England fan, this has got to be one of the most, if not the most, unconvincing run of games for a supposed favourite, of one of the favourites of this tournament, that I've ever seen. I don't know whether it's the media pressure or the internal pressure or whatever it is, but they just can't seem to get it together, a full 90 with the incredible depth on paper that they have, to scrape that out with a bit of Harry Kane magic, which, as an Arsenal fan, you never really like to see. But it was really just Harry Kane. It was really just Harry Kane that got them through, a bit of brilliance. We've seen it against New Zealand in the warm-up with the header and multiple times in this tournament. There's no doubting he is a world-class player, world-class finisher, but if he goes down, they are toast. There's no two ways about it.
11: You know what it is, mate? And we've seen it for generations. I mean, England haven't won the World Cup since the 60s. It's the mounting pressure of putting on that jersey. And the irony out of it is, so often when athletes put on a jersey, particularly a national jersey, so in the case of New Zealand, wear the fern, for example, they grow another leg, they become 10 feet tall, they seem indestructible. It's almost like when they put on the cross, England become 2 feet tall. Like, they just cannot handle the overwhelming pressure of it and become meek. And like, there is no reason England should not be thumping Congo. Congo are a good team, no doubt about
12: it. They're putting 4 or 5 on them.
11: 100%. And they've made it to this point of the World Cup, of the round of 32, by being very good defensively. Like, they won games with 20% possession earlier in the World Cup. But despite having, let's say, 2 or 3 decent players, Congo, as you say, England should be running over the top of Congo. And they just seem lost and unsure, and bar Harry Kane, there just seems to be no self-confidence or faith in themselves or in their teammates. But I don't understand it.
12: Neither do I. It needs to be studied, because it seems to happen. We've seen it with the cricket over this week as well. In my eyes, it's this media pressure. It's this constant pressure cooker that they are put under, and they can't get away from it. They go on their phones, and all they see is the media pressure. They go to the shop, it's all over every single newspaper, and it's quite it's

0: storytelling, mate. Thank you so much for joining us.
1: Okay, thank you.
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4: I am probably the most fizzed I've been for a while in terms of an ABs game. The reason why? The unknown factor. You know how much change.

0: out, you're going to get the axe. Like, that's a big... You see that in cricket a lot. If you know you're going to get a fair crack at it, you can play with freedom. If you're playing for your spot, it's a different ball game. And I don't know what you think of this, Lash, but I just kind of feel like our first fives have almost been playing for their spot each time they've played for the All Blacks over the last couple of years.
1: Yeah, definitely. I think there's a big part of that, Millsy, that circumstances haven't allowed not only guys in the 10 jersey, but pretty much jerseys 1 through 15 to really flourish at all. Mm. Like, you think of that, you know, tenure of 2 years, 2024 and 2025, like, when was a test match that we really put it all together and put a side away and played a great brand?
0: Mm.
1: I mean, Eden Park was a good performance. We came out of the gates hot there against South Africa.
0: That was a good test match, yeah. Tough test match.
1: Tough test match, and then very flat the week after. But, you know, when you think about it on the whole, like, we were backs against the wall in Chicago against the Irish, got out of that one. We were backs against the wall at Murrayfield, got out of that one late. Started brilliantly against England. Wheels fell off.
0: Mm.
1: Never really had kind of gone, okay, this is a very good side, yep, capable of just putting sides away. And whether that, I don't think that's a personnel issue, because much of that personnel will be rolling out under Dave Rennie. I think it's a lot of it's got to do with how they were trying to play, the style in which they were trying to play, and the messaging they were getting from those above them. So
0: Everything
1: you hear, that's going to change.
0: Lashes, don't you find, if you can kind of cast your mind back a little bit, Graham Henry's first 4 years, where they had that recent rotation.

0: Milzian Guy.
1: One team in tennis drives me nuts. And I'm going to write a letter to tennis, especially to Wimbledon. There's some places that are just sacrilege, right? Lord's Cricket Ground.
2: Correct.
1: The Masters at Augusta.
2: Yep.
1: Good behaviour. Mm-hmm. And I just think grunting at the hallowed turf is just not acceptable.
0: For quality that never quits, Farmlands has got you. And Kogan.

0: footy.
1: Just talk footy, eh,
0: Milsey? Just talk footy.
1: Everyone knows footy. Just talk footy.
0: They're talking like they're in a boardroom, as you say, corporate language, yeah. Finballs, and all these terms and terminology. It's like, shut up. Just tell us how it is, like Renz tells us.
2: Yeah.
0: And no bullshit Barnsley.
1: Is it refreshing?
0: I like it.
1: Yeah.
2: Yeah. And I think Dave gets that from New Zealanders. Like, he would have been sitting back watching the previous regime thinking, I don't know if this is really going to fly with...

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4: Certainly is Millsy and Lash on Sport Nation, thanks to Kogan Mobile and Farmlands. Brilliant now to go inside the camp of the All Blacks and talk to Chiefs lock and All Blacks lock Josh Lord. Josh, really appreciate your time joining the show this evening, mate. Welcome in. First question I have for you. You've been named to start. How good's that? And what's the feeling like around camp ahead of the first test of the year? Welcome in, mate.
5: G'day. Cheers. Thanks for having me. Yeah, super excited for the test on Saturday. It's been a good feeling around camp. It's been a busy week, and the boys just finished training not long ago, and we're looking forward to ripping in on Saturday.
6: First impressions for you, Josh, with this All Black coaching staff?
5: Yeah, bloody awesome, mate. They're honest. They know how they want to play, and it's a good style for us that, I think it suits our team really well, and it's going to create opportunities for ourselves to score a few points, which is quite exciting.
4: Josh, you obviously know

0: No, I don't think it's affected him too much. You know, Artie, when he talks, everyone listens. He probably doesn't talk too much, but he's got that, got a real good feeling around him. And like I touched on before, when he talks, everyone listens, and he leads from example.
1: Josh, the start of your career, unfortunately, was hampered by, you know, some really bad injuries.

0: And I guess time on the paddock, it really helps your growth and playing footy. And yeah, I guess confidence as well. So yeah, it's been a good year so far, but we're only halfway there. So we've got a lot of rugby to go.
1: I guess it's been a very busy couple of weeks. Obviously, the new coaching staff and new squad assembled. But how much of the time allocated over the last couple of weeks has been dedicated to the French?
0: I'd say a lot of the time, to be fair. Obviously, we're coming in from my new environment, so there's a little bit of learning to do. And I guess we've been learning, you know, we've got a few French strikes and French lineouts along the way. We've just been dripping in throughout the week, well, the last 2 weeks really, and obviously this week we've really put the settle down and we've really been focusing on the French and ourselves.
2: All Black lock Josh Lord with us. Josh, your locking partner on Saturday, Sam Dowry, I think you've played about 20 tests between you, so a relatively inexperienced second row. How's that relationship between the two of you, and who's going to be running and who's going to be operating those line-out calls when the time comes?
0: Yeah, we've got a great relationship. We've played together for quite a while now. We played secondary schools rugby together. Obviously, we played quite a bit together last year as well, end of year tour. So yeah, Dan will be running the lineouts this weekend, and we're pretty confident in his ability. He's done it all year at the Blues, and he's done a bloody good job too.
2: That's good stuff. And what about, you know, you guys as players? Usually this time of year, a side would come down for, you know, three straight test matches. Do you guys like the way this new calendar and this new Nations Championship is working? We have different opposition, you know, nigh on every week.
0: Yeah, I think it's exciting, eh?

0: visit yourride.nz.
1: Ooh, this deal is so beautiful. It'll be love at first bite. $3 cordon bleu every Tuesday in July at night and day. So say bon appetit to a tasty winter treat. And every Tuesday in July, grab

0: freight. It's just as simple as that as far as keeping the market interested, because nothing will make the Aussies switch off faster with a couple of years of not making playoffs.
1: Hmm. I've got something for you. 2014, the Waratahs win. World Cup's 2015. 2011, the Reds win. That was obviously a World Cup year. 2015, we know the Highlanders won in the last World Cup, or one of the World Cups that year. 2027, Rugby World Cup in Australia. Could happen, Sammy. Could happen for the Aussies. Let's hope so, eh?
0: That's the most optimistic take we will get anywhere in the country on any sporting topic today. No question.
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0: for the first time. An amazing day, a busy day, because you got family, you've got everyone that had made the trip, you know, far and wide. We're in New Plymouth for my debut, so there was a big van load of the Dag whānau that rocked up to New Plymouth, my brother, my brothers, my mum and dad and everyone. So you try not to be too busy, ensure that you're staying connected to what you're trying to do. But the time goes really quick. And then next minute you're on the bus and you're making your way to the stadium. The fans, if you've ever played or been to New Plymouth Stadium, it's a bit of a long road to the stadium. There's a bit of a big walk and you're seeing the fans arriving in numbers. You don't really know what to expect. I'd only been to one test as a fan before that, and it was the test in Wellington when Ali Williams ran it at Chabal and Chabal broke his jaw, if we all remember that one. So I'd only experienced it once live, and then the next experience was playing. So mind-blowing stuff. You know, putting the boots on, taking the warm-up gear off and staring at that jersey for the first time and just really reflecting on what this achievement means to not only me, but my family, my mum, my dad, my brothers, my sisters, everyone that had helped me along that way. So I guess once that jersey slipped over the head, onto the shoulders, wrapped around my body, I felt invincible, to be honest. I felt like I was ready, and then walked out, did the anthem next to a couple of my good mates, arms wrapped around them, and singing the anthem for the first time, and then getting straight into kamate and the haka was a very special feeling. I think for me too, I'd had a good training week with Wayne Smith, you know, grilling me, getting me prepared, Dan Carter, Jimmy Cowan, who I'd played all my Super Rugby with at that time, as my captain for the Highlanders. So I felt really relaxed, and I guess once the game went on, things started flowing my way, and I had a pretty solid game, and everything clicked. We beat Ireland by 60-odd points. Jamie Heaslip got a red card. And a couple of debutantes that day, which was Benson Stanley at 12, Victor Vitor, your Sam Whitelocks, your Aaron Crudens, you know, like there was a lot of debutantes that make their debut that day, and I was one of them. So yeah, something
1: you
0: I'll never forget.
1: You all made your debut
0: forget.
1: That day. Wow.
0: Mm. Yep. We're a young side. And be given a task. The craziest thing about that, Sammy, is I've made my debut against Ronan O'Gara. And Ronan was my coach with the Crusaders when I was still playing. So, everything worked well. And we got the result in the end. It was a pretty special moment for me. Joshy, thanks for bringing that up.
1: Yeah, and that's a great debut. We've got some great ones coming through. Christian Cullen is doing it. It'd be very hard to leave him out of this top five for his debut. Also, Simon Calhane, 45 points against Japan. 20 conversions and a try. Pretty hard. That's a great one. I hadn't crossed my mind. Thanks so much for texting that one through, guys. Christian Cullen, again, yeah, does feature regularly. Everyone's texting. Michael through that. Yeah, Cully was unreal as well. Matthew Sinclair's 214 on debut against the West Indies. That was special. I've got a cricket one in there, and it's one that a name that might see other people get a little bit triggered. Now, Izzy, take us inside camp right now. Where are you? You've talked us through Test Debut Day, which is outstanding. But right now, everyone involved in the All Blacks knows who's playing this weekend. We don't. Mm-hmm. We don't find out yet. What's it like in camp, not necessarily just for debutants, because it's new for everybody with the new coaching setup? What's it like at this stage where you know what's going on, the rest of the world doesn't, and you're a few days away from the first test of this new era?
0: Well, the nerves start to get more and more prevalent because you're only a couple of sleeps away from getting out there on the park and doing the mahi. So you've got the start of the week, which is basically going through your plans, going through your structures, whatever you need. So it's rather slow. You know, and then you've got a day off on Wednesday. A lot of the boys will go play golf. I think Ruben Love went surfing. Like, you're just really relaxing. But

0: Stacey Waha. That's who she'll be.
1: I might call her that today at training.
0: Yeah, you can take that one. You can take that one. Own that one, Taisha. It's no assist required. Now, what we here at Sport Nation, we've got a wonderful podcast. Six again, we focus on the NRL dub, and we're lucky enough to have on the show working with us this morning, Sav Jonkers, who's going to be the host of it. Sav, you got a question for Taisha as well?
2: Hey, Taisha. I was keen to know, there's a few Australian Sevens players

0: one of my favourite moments and one of my favourite things I think I've ever covered, your answer of, I think I just won a bike race when I asked you what on earth had just happened, I think is still one of my favourite answers ever. But you chose not to go to comms, mate. Talk us through all of that and how hard of a decision it was.
1: Yeah, it certainly wasn't easy. But like I, in the sport and I guess in

0: sort of mapped out the plan between November and this July, and that didn't involve the Commonwealth Games and it didn't involve the Road National Championships, and those were two things that were quite hard to just give up. But I was like, hey, big picture, let's put my best foot forward and try and do everything I can to stay on side and give it my best crack to do this race and go there with good form. And yeah, so it's nice that it has worked out, and so far those sacrifices have been worthwhile making, it seems.
1: Is this a dream come true?
0: Oh, definitely. It's something that, like I said, every cyclist I think aspires to do one day. So it's nice to be finally getting a chance to do it myself, and I hope I can really make the most of the opportunity and make a bit of a mark on the race while I'm there.
1: You say opportunity. Did you think that opportunity may have passed in your career?
0: Yeah, I guess so. This is my second year with the XDS Asana team, and which is also the first team I've ridden for, which is the top division. And a handful of second division teams do get a wildcard invite to the Tour de France every year, but to really have a start, you have to be in one of the top 18 teams in the world, and then to get a start in the tour, you have to be one of the eight guys out of a roster of 30 riders to be selected to go. So it's definitely not a statistically it's

getting that success, you know, and it's maybe not perfect because it won't be perfect, because I think in the past we've had such great teams, you know, in the past. We've looked at them and they played perfect rugby. Well, actually they didn't. What they did is they made the most of the opportunities that they were given. They just, when they broke the opposition down or they got through them, they then scored. And for us, I just want us to be not clinical. I want us to be

0: back and so just tells us exactly what he thinks.
1: It's gobbledygook. Some coaches out there talk gobbledygook. We see it in rugby league sometimes as well. It's gobbledygook. Yep.
2: And with Wren's like this as well, like we're just watching him at a press conference. Imagine what he's like when he's coaching. Dresses the room. There's 33 blokes, best players in the country.
1: Yep.
2: With Wren's at the helm. Millsy, if you're reacting to him like this, imagine how the boys and the squad, the level of respect that they will have for Rennie and throughout this year.
1: So a squad of 33 kids, right?
0: Yep.
1: Lads.
0: 34, yep.
1: All different cultures, all different backgrounds, all different upbringings, okay? And I think Ren's ability for a coach is to be able to connect with all those different personalities and those people with different cultures. Some people grew up in the rural New Zealand in a farming community. Some people grew up in the metropolitan parts of the city in lower socio areas and in some wealthy areas. So they're all different upbringings. And some coaches, I believe, get it wrong. It's a one blanket approach. The best coaches, and my understanding from what I've heard from Rance, he connects with everyone from all these different cultures and different backgrounds and stuff. And he's doing that to us at his press conferences.
2: Not even directly. He's just addressing the room.
1: Addressing the room.
2: But you feel good about it, Millsy.
1: It's not gobbledygook.
0: You're off and about, aren't you?
1: I can't
2: wait. Do you not feel the same way, Lash?
0: Oh, mate. Yeah. Well, I love everything about it. The way Dave Rennie's gone about his first sort of 3 months in charge. Yeah. Brilliant.
1: I like it. I think.
0: But, I mean,
1: has he got coach of the year, you think, already?
0: Yeah. Hey, talk stops when referee Luke Pearce blows his whistle at 7:05, doesn't it?
1: When the whistle blows.
0: Dead right.
1: The regime is underway.
0: It's a results-driven business, Kyle.
2: Very exciting, boys.
0: Yeah. It is. Very, very exciting. Plenty of people on the...
3: 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Kick off 6:05 Sunday night. Thanks to our mates at ECN.
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0: like 6 to 7,000 calories a day versus your normal average Joe blogs of aiming for 2,000. So it's a lot of food we have to get through, and we're lucky that we actually have a partner that has provided a sponsor that's provided a kitchen truck for us. So we have a chef that travels with us through the different parts of France and everything. I mean, it's kind of ironic because the French are known for being good cooks and having great cuisine, but at bike races it tends to be the complete opposite, where there's one no better way to fire up one of the Italians than present them some French cooked pasta in its sloppy water soaked form. So it's a nice luxury to have things like that, and it does make a big difference to recovery and fueling that you can do it right and be ready for day after day.
1: Oh, that sounds awful. That's, yeah, no thanks. Kiwi cyclist Aaron Gate with us here on Sport Nation. Do you now seek out George Bennett, for example, for advice? Do you ask him, someone like him or Dion or Paddy, who have done these before, and say, what should I be expecting?
0: It was quite good, actually. I bumped into the school pickup. I bumped into Sam Bewley and Daryl Impey. Daryl Impey being the South African who I upset at the Commonwealth Games road race you mentioned earlier, but he's also a good friend, and they both said, yeah, just be like, you think you know bike racing, but the Tour de France is something else.

0: And I know you've got a wry smile on because Bex, but there are always those players who just, they're like a moth to a flame for particularly young people. Like I would have been 5 maybe when I first started supporting United, and that was when Bex was really coming into the moment. Obviously the 99 treble for United, class of 92, yeah. And those players who just are captivating, and you go, I want to follow that guy. I want to watch more of that guy play football. And when he went to Real Madrid, I was gutted.
1: It's almost time for the first All Blacks test of the year, and Sport Nation is live from the Carlton for a special edition of the Rugby Run. 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
0: Well, we're well into the action at Wimbledon with men's defending champion Yannick Sinner through to the third round in straight sets, as is men's third seed Felix Auger-Aliassime. In the women's draw, fourth seed Jessica Pegula and seventh seed Coco Gauff have all

0: also advanced. Fifth seed in French Open defending champion, though, Mira Andreeva is out. The Kiwis also get their campaigns underway tonight. To run through it all, we're very lucky to be joined by former New Zealand tennis pro and third round Wimbledon advancer, Jeff Simpson. Jeff, morning.
1: Good morning, how are you?
0: Mate, we are very well, thank you. A far more convincing performance from Yannick Sinner, 7-6, 7-6, 6-4 over Portugal's Nuno Borges. It's the sort of win you think he would have needed after the five-setter in the opening round, but he still doesn't quite seem in rhythm, Jeff.
1: No, you're right. I mean, it was a great performance for him to come.

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1: Hang on, Stephen McIver,
0: Sammy Ackerman with you this morning. I'm the no-show. I've never been a show. You're the show, mate, the big one.
1: Morning, Sammy.
0: It's so clearly touted in so many different platforms. It is an absolute joy to have your company this morning. The show is brought to you by Chemist Warehouse. 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So we are stoked to be here. We're going to have a lot of fun today. We've got Robbie and Maya running us through in the studio today, the dream team for a Friday as well. So that'll be fun. We are, of course, setting up the day. Chappie and Mitch James will follow up.

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1: Patient approach, then.
0: That's right. We need to pretend we're not New Zealand rugby fans is what we need to do. We need to pretend we're not New Zealand rugby fans just for a while and see how it goes.
1: That's a bit hard. 75 for three, by the way. South Africa, 11 and a half overs. They're in a bit of bother chasing 170 for the win. Oh, a little tip from behind there, a little boundary there. That'll make it 79 for three. I know it's not a tip. What was the correct way of saying that?
2: Edge.
1: Edge. Thank you.
2: Guide.
1: Pardon? Edge.
2: What to?
1: Okay. Agree with the text, Jordan. Passing.

0: is Rico Ioane, the first.
1: Brody Taylor again. It's 2-0-2. And this time down the blind side they go. And Cam Rogards picks up the opening try of the game. Beautifully worked set move.
2: Oh, what trickery. Ratima sweeps it away. McKenzie again, the little kick through. Awkward at the back for Barry. Loose.
0: Recognition here from the All Blacks, particularly Damian McKenzie. He understood he was no one in behind.
3: Atamaria. Morning, Koto. Welcome into Sport Nation Mornings. It is Friday, July 3rd. Alex Chapman and Mitch James. Brian, Maddie and Regan are here as well. We're with you through until midday, and it is just over 34 hours until they finally take the field. The talk will take a back seat, and finally, we will see what Wren's ball will look like for the All Blacks.
4: Is that what they're calling it?
3: That's what we're calling it now. Very soon, we'll catch up with a man who will be leading the call for Sky tomorrow. Jeff McTainch is with us in around about 10 minutes' time. We'll also hear from the man who's at the centre of perhaps one of the greatest mic drops in cricket history. Fresh off leading the Irish team to their first ever win and then first ever series win over India, Heinrich Malan has stepped down as their coach. What next for the man who used to lead Auckland and the Central Stags? Heinrich joins us out of Ireland after 10 o'clock. And he started with 48 beers. Well, as every team exits the World Cup, Gus Hulley drinks one. He'll join us very shortly to hear how that journey is going. BG and Thad swing by as well for a bit of racing preview ahead of Bumper Te Awa Mutu Cup Day with the Gallops, and the Interdom starts in harness tomorrow as well. Mitch, morena.
4: Morning, Chappie. Morning to all the listeners out there. I'm very, very excited for tomorrow night. Let's see what all the talks about. Wren's ball, as we're apparently calling it. I think we might need to work on that one. New coach, new stadium, new look team. It's all eyes are going to be on Christchurch tomorrow. But again, I keep saying it, this FIFA World Cup keeps delivering. We just saw a great game. Spain finally getting it together and putting a performance of 90 minutes together as well. 3-0 over Austria and some ripper games to come. Portugal, Croatia, yep, later on today as well, which many, many eyes will be on. So, look, it never ends here, does it, at Sport Nation? It's always giving us many, many sporting moments to look at and remember, and doesn't get much better than this weekend, the All Blacks in France.
3: What are you most looking forward to or intrigued by going into this All Blacks test?

0: excited on the All Blacks side to have that fluidity of the 9, 10, 12 with Roygaard, Love and Barrett. Obviously, they scored so many points, but the same can be said for the French as well.
1: Yeah, and then you look at the return of Damien Penaud as an attacking option. Max Spring back for the first time since 2022. It's a brutal forward pack. If you haven't checked it out, it is floating around. They named their team late last night. Finally, from Dave Rennie, he's almost about to coach the All Blacks for the first time. How's he feeling?
2: Yeah, I'm really excited. I've really only coached, I thought three, but probably five of these guys before. Obviously, Damien at the Chiefs, and Anton was there at the Chiefs, and also at Corby, and Artie, I've had a couple of seasons with him at Corby, and you know, Luke and Samasoni when they were young fellas at the Chiefs. But outside of that, I don't know a lot of guys well, so it's been awesome. Really good men, a lot of strong rugby IQ, great work ethic, keen to learn. We're working hard, but we're having a lot of fun. And so, it's been good. I've really enjoyed the first 7 days, really.
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0: 2014 final. And I think it's still a great barometer. Sure, it's not the exact barometer, but it's pretty close.
1: Yeah, you look at, yeah, Lukaku and Jalibert just won in Europe with Bordeaux. And yes, they didn't make top 14 final, but that's

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4: It takes something special.

0: obviously keep tracking and supporting them as much as I can.
1: Is that infrastructure and that kind of internal domestic grassroots pathway the biggest opportunity, do you think?
0: Absolutely. And I guess, you know, over my time here, a lot of discussion and a lot of deliberation, you know, we've always reflected back on my time in New Zealand, to be honest with you, because, you know, I think, as you well know, Chappy, you know, when I arrived in 2013 originally, you know, there was major drive from Shawnee around, you know, putting an infrastructure, a structure in place that will feed, you know, consistent, good enough players to play for the Black Caps. And I mean, you just have to look at the start of the year there when there was like 55 players, you know, all representing New Zealand and the subcontinent, you know, that sort of speaks for itself, you know. So, look, there's a lot of similarities with a small player pool, you know, a small country. And look, I guess, you know, those sort of things have been fed back over a period of time, and hopefully the decision makers will see them important enough and put some emphasis to that.
1: How do you see it has grown and changed in that 4 years that you've been there? Because we look back to the 07 World Cup, for example, with great admiration and what they did there with the O'Briens, and then the amazing test performance against England, for example, then what you've done with those couple of test victories that win over England in the T20 World Cup. How different is the Irish landscape now compared to when you started with them 10 years ago and then 20 years ago, do you think?
0: Yeah, look, when you look 10 or 15 years ago, you know, obviously

0: Yes.
1: The VAR's not going to look at that, so it is no goal. No goal for Spain.
2: Entry now for Spain.
1: Runs to the left half space. Out to the left side for Cucurella. Into Oyarzabal. And Spain have the opener. Miguel Oyarzabal taps it in. Has got it now. Cuts to the byline. Cuts back.

0: we've touched on over the last few weeks. Lovely addition of the Te Awa Mutu Cup.
1: Yeah, it's nice. I mean, even solidified, Chappie would be a chance. Procella, second up into this. So, yeah, competitive, many chances. She's a quality mare, Astoria Brooke. She gets on a track where she's unbeaten. She's been up against some top-quality opposition at her last few, including the Wait for Age last time out at the Tauranga Classic there behind Churchillian and the like. She gets up to 1,600 metres, which I think will suit her as well. But she's a bit of a hit or bust, win or bust commodity. And we'll see that from her record, 16 starts, 4 wins, nothing else. But it does set up well for her. She's down on 54, the minimum, with Michael McNabb, one of the country's leading jockeys on board. So you'd expect to see her firing tomorrow. Gee, I want to be on Joshua Brown. But I don't know, I think we're going to get the track heavy enough for them. So I'm waiting. It's not often I'm complaining about the track being too dry. but yeah, Joshua Brown, and there's one other one a little bit later on we might touch on, but Joshua Brown in particular, I think he's flying. When he gets that heavy track and he's at Tirapa, be on. He's at $4. There's been a bit of interest there. But yeah, Mira D'Argento would be some sort of chance. This is a bit of a step up, but it did compete in the same weight for age race that the favourite was in. Procella will win them. Probably better known over slightly more distance, the 7, but second up could fire. But yeah, as I say, man, you're the rider Durso, I would win it for fun, but you don't know which one you're going to get round number 2. So I think it does set up well for the favourite, even though the form looks a little bit uninspiring, Astoria Brooke. As I say, put Joshua Brown in your hat, excuse me, when it gets to a heavy 10 in particular.
2: Thad, I want to take you to race 3 for the Jack and June Stewart Memorial. Money's coming for 2 runners, Swiss Prince with Jack Taplin on board and Aurora Bell with Michael McNabb out of the Fahey barn. I want to get your thoughts on why these 2 runners have come in so much as opposed to the rest of the field, 3.30 both into $2.90.
1: Well, we can start with Swiss Prince, Mitch, because that's a quality 3-year-old that's been racing in the very best of races. The question mark really was whether first up he was going to be ready to fire. I mean, he's been running around in 2,000 guineas and the like. So you can understand why he was installed favourite, but then was he going to be ready to fire first up? The money is there to suggest he is ready to run some sort of race tomorrow, Swiss Prince. So I can understand the move there. And look, you can't do much more than win them. It's one start, one win, Aurora Bell. I guess it's the unknown ceiling around that filly, who was so impressive on debut. So one start, one win. Michael McNabb's 6, and often that's a good indication when jockeys, stick with these horses going through the grades, that they think they've got above average ability. It was good at the trials. It was very good on race day. It was well backed that day, and starting price comes into that as well, Mitch. And then Michael McNabb's 6. So that's the reason why those 2 have been installed pretty short orders. But yeah, Swiss Prince is a quality 3-year-old. His best form would be taking this out, I think.
0: Race 5 is the sprint. There's been a lot of love for a little bit of love. 450 into 380. The only real market mover in this race. 3 placings, including a win in the last 3, and only just pipped last week in that loss. Jethro Tull's at 4s and has finished 3rd in that race. Has big raps. Force of Nature has also been named both at Tirapa and Waverley, so we might need to wait and see there, Thad. Are you following the market?
1: I am to a degree. Here's my second wet tracker that I don't think the track's going to be wet enough for. I'm crying out for rain. Where's the heavy 10s? It's July, for goodness sake.
0: Exactly.
1: Nah. Jethro Tull. Boy, what a resuming run from this horse. Just knocked off. And that was on a soft 7 that day. It's probably going to get something similar. Again, put this one in your hat. The Jays, Joshua Brown, Jethro Tull, when they both get heavy tracks, maybe at Tirapa because they both enjoy that surface, they're going to be awfully hard to beat. So just watch where that track comes up tomorrow with those 2 horses. The run of Jethro Tull resuming was excellent behind TriStar and Little Bit of Love. But you'd expect was only beaten an absolute pencil line that day. So George Rook aboard, he is flying as well. So now I want to be on Jethro Tull, but in saying that, again, another competitive race, Little Bit of Love beat at home last time. It's probably fared a little bit better on soft tracks than Jethro Tull. So that probably falls into the favour of Little Bit of Love, so you can understand the support there. Yeah, Force of Nature hasn't got a jockey here at Tirapa at the moment. His best form, and he loves the Tirapa surface, would be good enough, but he just has been a little bit indifferent of his last start. Just watch where he goes and go.

0: Good old Gospodin. He does drop back in distance, but he does jump out of the ground on the odd occasion. There was money for him at Ellerslie at long odds behind Yoldi and Mr. Mojo Rising. He goes well at Tirapa, and he got Ashley Strawbridge's claim of 3 kgs. If you're looking for an each-way roughie in the race, I think you could do a lot worse than the Jim Pender train Gospodin. Jethro Tull, I want to be on, but whether I'm on tomorrow on the drying track, I'll just have to wait and see, and a little bit of love will be hard to beat. He is a horse in good form.
1: All right, we mentioned Force of Nature being named both at Dalapa and Waverley. Named in race 6, which is the feature at Waverley. Threes has Kelly Myers as the jocker, as the jockey. Big market mover for Bonnard, 460 into 350. Didn't win last start, but the three before that, I know that Bevan Sweeney's massive on Bonnard this week on the form. Where are you leaning there, and how much of a factor does that still uncertainty around Force of Nature come into it?
0: Yeah, I guess having the jockey named at Waverley sort of gives you the indication that they're probably going that way with Force of Nature. Stranger things have happened. So I think you can bet with a little bit of confidence into this race. They left it in with Bonnard big time last time out when he was winning them in a row. They thought he was going to go to the front and dominate. He did go to the front, but he's sort of down on the inside, but it was a bit sticky down there on the inside that day. Probably went a little bit slow, if anything, you know, letting the runners stay close to him when he should have been sort of Amber Adele maybe wanting to sort of get the speed a little bit more steady up front, so kept those runners close to him. He got run over the top of, but if he gets stick conditions to suit, and turn the eight, might head forward as well. So there'll be a couple that were looking for the lead. But he should get it relatively easily, Bonnard. And I can understand why, after last start, you'd want to go again and forgive Bonnard. And we don't know what form Force of Nature's in, really. You know, if he was at Tirapa, well, he hasn't gone that well there lately either. But that is his favourite track. I'd be a little bit keener, but just not quite sure where he is at. As I said in the other race, he's more than good enough to be in competing. The local is Wire Rope for Bill Thurlow and Sam O'Malley. I see a little bit of interest there at around the $5 mark. It's placed on the track and likes the distance as well. Second up into this and has placed second up as well. So, yeah, it's a nice addition of the race down there. I think go with the market move here. They don't back him for no reason. Yes, it failed last on Bonnard, but go with Bevan Sweeney. He knows the CD like the back of his hand.
2: Yeah, he certainly does, Thad. Now, I want to go down and across the island a little bit to Waverley, a race that's caught my attention, race 4. If you're asking the bookies, it looks like a bit of a two-horse race between Great Escape and See You in Beijing. Some pretty solid form across Great Escape without winning lately. Three seconds and a third in its last four starts. And Leah Hemmy's on board See You in Beijing, which is coming off a spell but won its last start. And you've also got High Noon and East End Lad in the money a little bit as well, in $6 and $7 respectively. So how do you see race 4?
0: Yeah, Great Escape's been a little bit costly this time in. I mean, a second and a third, it's not racing badly, and the overall record's solid, Mitch, but has been very well backed on both occasions, which tells you they have a high opinion of the mare Great Escape. Now with Kevin and Stephen Gray, and look, getting close to a win, drawn beautifully, shouldn't be a problem, should get a nice economical run. So if you have been with Great Escape, I don't think there's any reason to jump ship lately. I mean, I'm looking at the TAB website, you've beaten 0.18 of a length and beaten 0.28 of a length. So you can hardly say she's disappointed, really. She's been right there. She just needs a little bit more luck. I do get concerned when I see her move around Peter Locke runners first up. He can be very dangerous, particularly at this time of year, Peter Locke. And there's good money for CU in Beijing, 5 into $4.40, won its latest trial at Topor pretty easily. So I've been watching that market closely around CU in Beijing. And they don't mind the Bill Thurlow, Sam O'Malley train High Noon. You want to be with the locals down there more often than not. And the win at Woodville at the break maidens was pretty good, albeit in a tight one, but they're backing up the money there around that one. I would say to you, watch the market around See You in Beijing, but if you have been backing Great Escape, you wouldn't want to miss out because she's awfully close to a win.
1: You've got about 30 seconds, mate. What's your best of the weekend?
0: Well, funny, I was going to make it I call it La Flow Rider because I'm down with the kids, but it was La Florida. I think they call it in race number one.
2: Music I'm enthusiast, going to jump ship you are.
0: In race number oh, exactly, you know me. Well, beautiful singing voice, Mitch. Came true. Comes out of some strong 3-year-old races back into maiden grade here. So I thought, Pacific with La Florida out. We're going K

0: game through. Chrissy Brambury has the right form in those three-year-old races, gets back into maidens. I think it'll be winning at 6.50 into 4.40, but that is with the scratching of La Florida.
1: Awesome. Thank you, mate. Have a wonderful weekend. Appreciate your time as always.
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0: No, lovely, gents. Thanks, boys. See you then.
1: Dan Taylor there out of Trackside and the TAB. It is 9.5 away from midday.
3: 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From the first crack of the whip to the final stride at the post, we've got every drive, every surge, and every photo finish live and loud. 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
1: 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We have $393.71. 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Drive still yet to get off the mark. $1,053.71.